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Still Your Hobby Station right here on your beat, 97.9 FM. My name is Big Shetty on the beats. There are a lot of crazy stories I have been dealing with for the better part of the last 48 hours. From the bungee jumping that went down in Brazil, like how the hell do you throw someone without knowing that you did not attach the grappling rope? This is why I would only do skydiving. I've said it before. I rather trust my

myself with the instructor and the parachute, because I know if anything happens, it's two of us. As opposed to bungee jumping where you're tied and you just have to hope the rope sticks. But whatever the case, as much as these stories are crazy, a follow-up to that particular story, however, after the police apprehended the officials at the bungee jumping resort, they claim they do not know who was supposed to attach the bungee jumping rope. So essentially, everyone is denying responsibility for that. But anyway, on a lighter note, that's sad, but you know, a little bit away from home. Back at home here, a very crazy story emanated over the weekend. And this one got me thinking really, really critically as to how crazy so many things tend to happen in our country and we don't know. You know how people live in estates and say, hey, they don't know who their next door neighbor is, or they haven't seen the person maybe once or twice in a month or two. I think that might be something that needs to be looked into pretty soon. Because over the weekend, the Federal Capital Territory Police Command rescued a 36-year-old woman identified as Miss Grace Anyekwoku. And apparently, in the state she was found, she had actually been chained by her elder brother, Mr. Chinedu Anyekwoku, for over 1 year and 4 months. She looked not only emaciated, she looked probably sick. And the question is, why are you keeping someone in chains in a confined space of a building for 1 year, 4 months? You tend to hear some of these crazy stories abroad and not back at home, but apparently this is going on. Now, this entire issue basically emanated after the police received a distress call on the 12th of May regarding the victim's condition. And apparently this actually came through because a neighbor had heard something rather whimsical or, you know, worrisome in the compound and decided to inform the police about it, which eventually led to the police investigating the space. But look at that. May 12th, eventually further investigations leading up until now, this woman has been there, and there are many other sides to the conversation. Apparently stems from a business deal they set up together, and, you know, one taking advantage of the other, trying to run the business. There even talks about the possibility of the lady's daughter possibly being in harm's way, who hasn't been seen for a while now. It is quite very concerning that this is something that is happening in a nation's capital. This went down, of course, to, you know, regions of the Pape district of Abuja, and it is said that even the man's children may have been known to have been involved in this situation. It's very, very concerning, very deeply concerning. And it makes you understand that indeed, in some cases, as worrisome and as crazy as they might seem, people would say family is safest, but in some families, you're not even safe as well. I hope that she's been taken to the hospital, but I hope that she makes a full recovery and that indeed the police, you know, follow this to the letter and the judicial system gives her justice as well. I'm going to be following up the story and letting you know how it all plays out. But indeed, crazy things are happening. My name is Big Shetty on the Beat. Still your third hour right here on your Heartbeat Station. Coming through on your fourth with big updates across the country and one of the biggest drama happening politically right now. Keep it up. This is your Morning Rush.

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1: It's your Beat 97.9 FM and your fourth hour kicks up with drama, drama, drama, drama, drama. It's crazy. My name is Big Shetty on the Beat. This is your Morning Rush. Now, a federal high court in Abuja over the course of the last few hours has officially ordered the Independent National Electoral Commission, INEC, to immediately deregister a number of political parties. The African Democratic Congress, of course, the ADC. Now, this one has been in a little bit of war of words and legal issues with INEC and, of course, the courts for a bit. And this is seems to be the verdict of the Federal High Court on their issue. But some other political parties were also, you know, appended in this deregistration. The Accord Party and a number of other political parties. And people are asking questions, does this usually happen just before an election, or is it supposed to happen after the elections, or, you know, if there are no actual candidates fielded by these parties to meet the expectations of any electoral system or period? Because it's very worrisome. There are also members of the African Action Congress, that's the AAC, a number of other people, so, you know, making some very serious concern. The ZLP party, Zenith Labour Party, quite a number of political parties complaining on the issue, saying, this doesn't make any sense to anyone that, you know, this will be done after primaries have already been done for these political parties. Candidates have already picked up tickets in anticipation of running for the elections. And, you know, what this really entails in terms of posture or gesture from the Federal High Court. But we'll be monitoring this situation to see exactly how it all plays out. A number of individuals have, you know, given their response to a number of issues. The presidential ticket bearer for the NDC, Peter Obi, has said that it is a massive violation and, of course, should be reversed, but only time will tell as regards how the proceedings of the courts would eventually unravel in the coming days. But for now, this is where it stands. A lot of drama indeed going down in the Nigerian political space. We'll keep you up to speed right here on your happy station.

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It's your beat 97.9 FM, your morning rush. My name is Big Shetty on the beat. A lot of updates going on in the world of sports and music, and we are loving it. Big congratulations, by the way, to Bloody Civilian on her recent collaboration with Terry Akbala, as well as Budge on the microphone. The song is called Space Fuji. Absolutely love it. We've taken Fuji beyond the scope of the planet and the continent of Africa. It is now in the astral world. But anyway, while we're at it, a lot of other things are happening musically. Ed Sheeran has been on tour for most of last year into this year. I guess for the past 2 years. But he has gone on to say that he would be taking a break from music real soon to focus on family. And that makes perfect sense. At some point, you've got to balance it all out one way or the other, just to keep things balanced in, you know, the career path and the family angle as well. While this is ongoing, Patrick Dorgu, the winger for Manchester City, was asked questions as to why he was not at the World Cup. And he mentioned that he doesn't want to miss the birth of his child. So I guess he decided to take out time to be a family man, and everybody's going to be okay in his football nation. His team eventually went on a 1-1 draw yesterday against Egypt, but we'll see exactly how it all plays out for the rest of the fixtures in the World Cup. A lot more still to come right here on your Heartbeat Station. Final hour in a moment, and I catch up to speed on some things that, you know, position Nigeria a little bit better economically, and some other things that are absolutely great for your health as a Nigerian, while we deal with all the madness all around. Keep it here. This is your Morning Rush.

0: could be 16, I could be 20. 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
1: How can I be? My pip is hit man in a top try, see a man topless, even a stick is hugging my brothers and say that I love them, but I don't swing that way. The man them celebrate Eid, the trap still running on Christmas Day.

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1: 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First off, there is a big one happening every Thursday, and if you're looking at having a good pre-weekend fun that you want to definitely catch up with, Thrillville's open mic at the Shay, or at Shay. The stage is yours, welcoming musicians, poets, comedians, creative, and so much more. Of course, Shay is a bar and a grill here in Abuja. It is spelled C-H-E, so make sure you go there for good vibes only. And a lot more is expected as well for this event, especially hanging out with real people, real talents, and real vibes. The event, of course, is expected to happen at 5 p.m. every Thursday at the Shay, or at Shay. So looking forward to a big one for that one as well. And as if that's not all, coming through on the 21st of June, we celebrate specially celebrating fathers, celebrating dads, and celebrating men in our lives. So if you're out there, you're a man who's been, you know, carrying the weight of a family, or a young man who's expected to take the reins, follow the responsibility in the coming years, please also learn to take the reins of celebrating yourself. It is important that you do so. Neoteric Media and Transco Hilton presents Koboko Master De La Decima live in Abuja

on the 21st of June. The super conscious comedian and entertainer and host, Koboko Master himself, is going to be fielding a number of other comedians as well. The likes of Mr. Patrick, the likes of I Go Die, the likes of Godons, the likes of MC Edopi King, amongst many more. Tickets are available from 10,000 naira regular access down to 5 million naira for Table of Honor. You can get tickets at blackpearlevents.com.ng, or you can simply head on over to the venue to get tickets at the Transcorp Hilton as well. Looking forward to a great time on the 21st. Of June. It's going to be an awesome lit situation. My name is Big Shady on the beat. It's been a blast holding it down for 5 hours right here on your heartbeat station. Let's do it again tomorrow, midweek special. But for now, I leave you in the hands of great hits and, of course, your homeboy as he takes you through traffic later on today on your Drive Time show. Victor Velmo's got you covered. My name is Big Shady on the beat. I'll see you later.

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Man, them pull up with dogs, better back off. 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

0: Plain Jane, but it feel like a freeze. 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

my love go by me. 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
1: 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I am Eugenia Uma. The headlines. Federal government begins mass trial of 400 suspected terrorists in Abuja. Reps extend 2025 capital budget implementation to September. U.S. President Trump set to sign deal to end war with Iran. Plus, speakers advocate strategic investment in Nigerian sports. In other news, in detail. The federal government has commenced the arraignment of more than 400 terrorism suspects before judges of the federal high courts in Abuja. The suspects were being arraigned in batches across several courtrooms within the federal high court complex, with many regular court proceedings temporarily suspended to enable judges participate in the special exercise. The Attorney General of the Federation and Minister of Justice, Latif Agbemisan, is leading the prosecution team supported by the Director of Public Prosecutions of the Federation, Rotimi Oyedepo San. The defendants were facing various charges, including terrorism, terrorism financing, and aiding and abetting insurgent activities. The Legal Aid Council of Nigeria is providing legal representation for indigent suspects. The Chief Judge of the Federal High Court, Justice Johnson, who appointed judges of the court to preside over the special terrorism trial sessions. The House of Representatives at an emergency sitting has extended the implementation of the capital component of the 2025 Appropriation Act to September 30, 2026. This followed the passage of a bill for an act to amend the Appropriation Act 2025 to extend the implementation of the capital aspect of the Appropriation Act 2025 from 30th June 2026 to 30th September 2026. The House suspended the relevant rules and passed the bill for first, second, and third readings during the emergency sitting. In a lead debate on the general principles of the bill, the majority leader of the House, Julius Ihomvere, said the extension became necessary because several capital projects captured in the 2025 budget had not been fully implemented. The National Senior Citizen Center, NSCC, has renewed calls for the full domestication of the Older Persons 2017 Act across the 36 states, warning that uneven implementation could weaken national efforts to protect elderly citizens. The director of the center, Madinat Akinyemi Obes, who made the call while briefing newsmen to mark the 2026 World Elder Abuse Awareness Day in Abuja, noted that the proposed legislation must be adopted at subnational levels to ensure effective enforcement nationwide.
2: And we have written to all the 36 states. We have written to the Governors Forum, even the First Ladies Forum. We have written to them so that they can influence the domestication. So what we need to do now is maybe write again to all the speakers, because it is a law, it is a bill. So it has been passed by the National Assembly, but it has to resonate in all the other states. That is where we can thrive and act well.
1: Akinyemi Obe, who urged development partners, donor agencies, and the private sector to invest in elder care system, also called on Nigerians to report cases of abuse to relevant agencies, stressing collective responsibility in protecting the elderly.
2: To the Nigerian people, if you see abuse, speak out. Call NAPTIP, call the National Human Rights Commission, call NSCC, and Elder Helped You Work. Do not let them crawl in pain. They helped you to walk when you were young.
1: In his remarks, the convener renewed hope for the elderly and senior citizen, Stony Okewo, noted that establishing robust social protection mechanism for senior citizens would help curb corruption by eliminating the fear of uncertainty after retirement.
0: We want to also put in place technologies and systems that also ensure that the rights and privileges of the elderly is protected, and also empower them the ways we can empower them, secure the future for them. And the most important thing about this is when you have a system like this in place, you curb corruption. You see people get into position of office and do things not because they need it today, but because they're trying to secure a future for themselves. Now, if we have a system in place that protects and secures the future of the elderly, we have reduced corruption and we have people who are now able to do what they need to do for the nation.
1: The World Health Organization, WHO, has called on Africans to become regular voluntary blood donors, warning that persistent shortages across the continent continue to endanger lives and weaken healthcare systems. WHO Regional Director for Africa, Dr. Mohamed Janabi, made the appeal in a message to mark the 2026 World Blood Donor Day, commemorated on June 14th, with a theme, One Drop of Humanity, Give Blood, Save Lives. Janabi said safe blood remained essential for millions of people requiring urgent medical attention, stressing that access to blood often determines survival for mothers, children, trauma victims, and people living with chronic illnesses. According to him, blood donations in Africa increased from 2.2 million in the early 2000s to nearly 7 million in 2023, but the region still records only about 6 donations per 1,000 persons. A figure far below what is required to meet basic healthcare needs. The leader of the Nigeria Democratic Congress NDC caucus in the House of Representatives, Afam Victor Ogene, has dismissed as brazen falsehood and deliberate misinformation the claim by former Edo State Governor Senator Adams Oshiomhole that his security record in Edo surpassed that of the NDC presidential candidate Peter Obi in Anambra State. In a statement made available to House of Representatives correspondents, Ogene noted that in a recent podcast interview, Senator Oshiomhole alleged that Obi's performance on security in Anambra was abysmal, arguing that he is unfit to lead Nigeria out of the prevailing insecurity crisis. Like every other Nigerian, Ogene said Obi is entitled to exercise his fundamental rights. He said Oshiomhole and anyone else is free to run for the highest office if they so desire, and that no amount of sponsored smear campaigns can deny Obi of those same democratic rights. The Commissioner of Police FCT Command CP Ahmed Sanusi has briefed journalists on major security breakthroughs across the Federal Capital Territory, noting that the command recorded 2 significant operations in the last week and gave credit to the intelligence made available by residents. On June 9th, a follow-up operation on June 11th led operatives to a suspected bandit hideout in Diajin, where 4 suspects were arrested. Those in custody are Yahya Abdullahi, Muhammad Yunusa, Hawa Shafiu, and Shamsuddin Mustafa. CP Sanusi said preliminary findings showed the groups specialized in kidnapping within the FCT. Recovered from them were 4 motorcycles, 31 wraps of tramadol, 10 tablets of tramadol, 320,000 naira cash, 5 phones and POS machines, and cooking utensils. In a dramatic twist, one suspect, Hawa Shafiu, who was heavily pregnant at the time of arrest, delivered a baby girl in police custody, and both mother and child are receiving medical care.
3: It was interesting to know that this same person from whom the 320,000 naira was recovered confessed to the fact that at the time we were giving them very hot chasing and they were looking for an escape route, they called him. He now sent a bike to a particular location, and 2 of the bandits went to that location and then, fled away with the bike to the opposite direction. This place is just 1 kilometer into Niger State and also shares boundary with Kaduna State. You also recall that upon our success on the 11th, we said categorically that two persons escaped. So this confirms that also.
1: Our correspondent Nathan Williams reports that in another operation on June 12, police rescued a 36-year-old woman, Grace Anyuku, who had been held in chains and locked in a room for over a year in Katampe by her brother, Chinedu Anyuku. The suspect was arrested after officers forced entry and found the victim in deplorable condition. Shamsuddin Mustafa, who was also paraded, confessed to supplying the bandits drugs.
3: We have one Shamsuddin Mustafa, who is also here. He is the active supplier of all the bandits around that area. He supplies them drugs and illicit substances. They are all here, which means we have five suspects. We recovered the remnants of these drugs, and he confessed on video how and when and the places.

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1: Hello and welcome to the world news on the beat 97.9 FM Abuja. I am Eugenia Uma. First, the headlines. Federal government flags off nationwide distribution to farmers, targets food security boost. Senate Committee on Drugs and Narcotics pledges full legislative backing for NDLEA. UK forces face operational cuts without more cash, defense chief warns. Plus, Tunisia sack coach Lamouchi after one World Cup game. And now the news in detail. The federal government has flagged off the nationwide distribution of fertilizer under the Renewable Farm Input Support Program with a total of 515,720 bags of urea and NPK earmarked for 120,930 smallholder farmers across the country. The Vice President Kashim Chetima, who was represented by the Minister of State for Agriculture and Food Security, Aliu Sabi Abdullahi, said, the intervention reflects government's drive to reposition agriculture as a catalyst for economic growth and food security. Cue in Chetima. In his remarks, the Executive Secretary of the National Agricultural Development Fund, Muhammad Abu Ibrahim, said the program is a deliberate intervention aimed at improving productivity and reducing the cost of food production. Cue in Muhammad. Also speaking, the Minister of State for the Federal Capital Territory, Dr. Maria Mahmoud Bukhari, said the FCT was honored to host the national flag off, describing the intervention as a timely boost for farmers. Cue in Maria FCT. The federal government said the program is part of broader efforts to strengthen food systems, improve value chains, and support climate-smart agriculture across the country. The hydrographer of the Federation and Chief Executive Officer of the National Hydrographic Agency, NHA, Rear Admiral Olumide Fadahunsi, said Nigeria is set to deepen the adoption of real-time navigation system to improve maritime safety, enhance trade efficiency, and strengthen security across its waterways. Fadahunsi disclosed this in Abuja during a press briefing on the 2026 World Hydrography Day celebration, noting that the country is aligning with global transition to advanced digital hydrographic standards known as the S100 framework.
2: The S100 data system that the entire world is trying to shift to. And what that does for us is, instead of having your normal electronic chart as it is now, the chart will have layers that will give you real-time information on the depth of water. So once everybody adopts that S100 system, as the vessel is going, it knows exactly how close it is to the seabed, real-time. It knows what the current is doing. Real time. At the moment, your chart just tells you depths in this area. It doesn't tell you how close you are at every point in time to the seabed.
1: The hydrographer, who explained that improved hydrographic data would not only enhance navigation safety, but also reduce shipping costs and improve efficiency in maritime trade.
2: Now, if our waters are better charted, mariners, shipping companies have more confidence. They can go down more. So probably a cargo that should take two vessels, the confidence they have in our charts can put all that cargo on one vessel. Translates to cheaper cost of freight, which for the citizens of Nigeria results in cheaper goods and services.
1: Nigeria's move towards real-time navigation systems formed part of activities lined up for the 2026 World Hydrography Day, scheduled to hold in Lagos on June 20th, with experts, policymakers, and industry stakeholders expected to attend. The National Senior Citizens Center, NSCC, has renewed calls for the full domestication of the Older Persons 2017 Act across all 36 states, warning that uneven implementation could weaken national efforts to protect elderly citizens. The Director General of the Center, Madina Takin-Yamiobe, who made the call while briefing newsmen to mark the 2026 World Elder Abuse Awareness Day in Abuja, noted that the proposed legislation must be adopted at subnational levels to ensure effective enforcement nationwide.
3: And we have written to all the 36 states. We have written to the Governors Forum, even the First Ladies Forum. We have written to them so that they can influence the domestication. So what we need to do now is maybe write again to all the speakers, because it is a law, it is a bill. So it has been passed by the National Assembly, but it has to resonate in all the other states. That is where we can thrive and act well.
1: Akinyemi Obe, who urged development partners, donor agencies, and the private sector to invest in elder care system, also called on Nigerians to report cases of abuse to relevant agencies, stressing collective responsibility in protecting the elderly.
3: To the Nigerian people, if you see abuse, speak out. Call NAPTIP, call the National Human Rights Commission, call NSCC, and Elder helped you work. Do not let them crawl in pain. They helped you to walk when you were young.
1: In his remarks, the convener renewed hope for the elderly and senior citizens. Tosin Okeowo noted that establishing robust commercial protection mechanism for senior citizens would help curb corruption and eliminate the fear of uncertainty after retirement.
4: We want to also put in place technologies and systems that also ensure that the rights and privileges of the elderly is protected, and also empower them the ways we can empower them, secure the future for them. And the most important thing about this is, when you have a system like this in place, you curb corruption. You see people get into position of office and do things not because they need it today, but because they're trying to secure a future for themselves. Now, if we have a system in place that protects and secures the future of the elderly, we have reduced corruption, and we have people who are now able to do what they need to do for the nation.
1: The Senate Committee on Drugs and Narcotics has pledged full legislative backing for the National Drug Law Enforcement Agency, NDLEA, in its ongoing campaign against drug abuse and illicit trafficking. The assurance was given on Monday, June 15, 2026, when the committee's new chairman, Senator Joseph Igbeas, paid a courtesy visit to the chairman, chief executive officer of the agency, Brigadier General Muhammad Buba Marwa, retired, at the NDLEA headquarters in Abuja. Igbeas said the visit was aimed at building partnership and gaining insight into the agency's operations, while commending Marwa's record in public service. In response, Marwa welcomed the partnership and congratulated Igbeas on his appointment as chairman of the committee, describing it as a reflection of his integrity and track record. Commissioner of Police FCT Command CP Ahmad Sanusi has briefed journalists on major security breakthroughs across the FCT, noting that the command recorded two significant operations in the last week and gave credit to the intelligence made available by residents. On June 9th, a follow-up operation on June 11th led operatives to the suspected bandits' hideout in Biajin, where four suspects were arrested. CP Sanusi said preliminary findings showed the groups specialized in kidnapping within the FCT. Recovered from them were four motorcycles, 31 wraps of tramadol, 10 tablets of tramadol, 320,000 naira cash, 5 phones, a POS machine, and cooking utensils.
5: It was interesting to know that this same person from whom the 320,000 naira was recovered confessed to the fact that at the time we were giving them very hot chasing, and they were looking for an escape route.

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On the other side of 6 o'clock, we have bangers lined up for you. Our hits are on overdrive. Leave your radio dials right where you have it. Now, if you've been on socials, one big conversation has been making the round, and it's that of Baba Ijesha and his wife, his celebrity fashion designer wife, Abiodun Folashade, and they have welcomed a newborn baby, and they named the baby King Kaga Oyemika. So the announcement was made yesterday, Dan, on the 11th of May, when they welcomed the baby. So Baba Ijesha shared this joyful news on social media alongside maternity photos of them together and the newborn baby. They welcomed, but reactions are asking more questions. Is Baba Ijesha really the father of the baby? Because he has only been out of prison for 7 months. And if he is the father of that baby, how did he get the wife pregnant? Because, I mean, in Nigeria, there are no official conjugal visits. So was she going to jail to see him while he was in prison, and you know, they give them a room and they did their thing, or is Baba Ijesha really the father of that baby? I don't know what's with people though. People are just talking about this conversation, and I gotta share it with you. It's a crazy one, but nothing stays hidden forever, that's for sure. I hit on overdrive. Leave your dads right here on the beat. 97 ABJ. This is your Drive Time Show with Vic DeVelmo.

0: see the smile.
1: They chop while you squeeze face. They chop while you squeeze face.
2: Victor Felmo on the heartbeat of Abuja.